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0: There's Kelly Clarkson. And when it comes to driving, do you have a pet peeve? One of mine is not using turn signals. There's a new poll out about this, actually, where 87%, so almost everyone asked, said that you should use your turn signals all the time. They did have a couple of caveats. One of them was if you're driving and you're in a turn lane, that it's already implied that you're going to be turning. But sometimes people don't know they're in a turn lane. So I still think you should use them. And then the other exception was if you're the only one, you know, in sight, if you're the only one on the road, which I find myself still doing out of habit. But yeah, if no one else is around, I guess it's not necessary.
1: 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The government is over $38 trillion in debt, which means the IRS isn't slowing down. And the tax code is complex and unforgiving. 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
5: I'm Todd Stapleton, WPMB Weather. 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For tomorrow, Tuesday, sunny with a high of 82. 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

0: Ella Langley, that's Choosin' Texas on 102.5 WMDH. 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

0: That's Miles Smith, and my name is Karen Van Zandt. Thanks for hanging out with me. Hope you have a great night. I'll talk to you again tomorrow evening.
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A lot of grandparents are looking for some new nicknames. I'll tell you what some of those new names are after we hear from Lady Gaga. Right now, it's Shaboozy with a bar song, Tipsy.

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1: It's back to the road this Friday night for the Vandals. 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

Sam Smith and Normani with Dancing with a Stranger coming up. Got some Taylor Swift for you. Right now, an artist that has an article in the new People magazine all about her comeback, Carly Rae Jepsen.

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0: Ella Langley with her record-breaking song, Choosin' Texas. Yep, 23 weeks at number one.
1: It's back to the road this Friday night for the Vandals. Hi, I'm Todd Stapleton, and the Vandals return to the road this Friday night as they'll travel to Staunton to take on the Bulldogs. 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

Jonas Brothers with Sucker. Coming up, got some Carrie Underwood for you. Also, I'm going to tell you why it's better to listen to the radio than watch TV. Right now, Huntricks with Golden.

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0: What I'm about to tell you is very important in the fact that you love listening to the radio, because sitting in front of the television, that's fine, you can do it, but it isn't all that good for you. There's a fact that TV's negative effects on your lifespan are even worse than you probably imagined. For every single hour of TV that you watch after the age of 25 reduces your life by 22 minutes. 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
2: I'm Todd Stapleton, WPMB Weather. 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For this morning, we'll see clear skies with the overnight low at 52. Later on today, sunny with a high of 82. Tonight, increasing clouds with a low of 59. For tomorrow, Wednesday, mostly sunny, the high 87. 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

0: Matthew Wilder and Break My Stride. That's such a happy, upbeat song, right? And that could be something that could make you happy. I mean, you don't need to win the lottery to get a huge lift in mood. It's been found that everyday little joys have the power to leave you very happy. Like, tiny mood boosters include cuddling, talking to an old friend, taking a walk in nature. There's nothing wrong with getting in touch with nature. Looking at photographs of family and past vacations, along with seeing photos of you with your friends. Also, climbing into a bed made with freshly laundered sheets. Just those little things in life make you happy.
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Teddy Swims and Lose Control. That does it for me. I'm John Laurenti, just about to head out the door, and I'll be back with you later on and get you through the middle of the work week. Yeah, already a Wednesday that we're heading into. As always, I will leave you with this. The punctuation following standard measurements like 5 feet 7 inches aren't quotation marks. They're called primes. Have a good one.

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0: He is the super, superstar Alex Warren with Ordinary. I am Tyler. Have to say good morning to you. Thanks for checking us out. Well, I guess a lot of people were watching the MTV Video Music Awards because since Sunday night, lots of activity on Google and other search engines. Let's start with number three, Patient Zero from Taylor Swift. Over 100,000 new searches, and thanks to Dakota Johnson, too. Number two, the George Michael tribute. Over 100,000 searches. Adam Lambert and Teddy Swims did an amazing job. And back on top, number one again, with over 500,000 new searches since Sunday night, Madonna. Of course, the opening was great, and it was a great show.
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3: 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For this morning, we'll see partly cloudy skies, the overnight low at 60. Later on today, gradually clearing with a high of 88. Tonight, mostly cloudy with a low of 68. Chance of showers in the afternoon on Thursday with a high of 88. 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

There he is, the very, very, very busy Bruno Mars. His concert was on the VMAs. He's doing things. He's on stage. So, of course, I had to be a little bit newsy and look up, what is Bruno Mars doing this morning on a Tuesday? And it said nothing. He couldn't even find anything. It's his day off, so he's enjoying it, maybe by the pool, maybe at the spa doing his thing. So, Bruno, enjoy. You deserve it.

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4: 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I'm Delois Yonke.
5: I'm Rita Frazier.
4: Okay, so over the weekend, I have a question for you because I imagine you had to do some of this a while ago. My daughter will be 16 right around Thanksgiving. She's learning to drive. So over the weekend, we drove for a little. And boy, does she like that white line.
5: Oh.
4: Which I guess is good. That's better than her hovering toward the center line.
5: Yeah.
4: But I'll take her out in the country. And a lot of these roads that don't have shoulders. And there's a little erosion somewhere where the white line doesn't even exist. Mm. And so when you're hugging that line, man, that makes Dad all nervous. Do you remember anything from that?
5: Oh, yes, yes. That was a really, really rough time for me. That whole learning to drive, and then the day that she drove out of the driveway without me.
4: That had to be, yeah, I can't.
5: It's It's beyond. You're just like, what is happening? And then a few days go by. She makes it home okay. She knows how to drive. Everything's okay.
4: Yeah.
5: And you're like, oh, wait a second. I don't have to drive her anymore.
4: Right.
5: But there is that worry that's underlying.
4: I would wonder what it's like when one kid drives the other siblings.
5: Oh.
4: You know, the first time the kid drives the siblings were off to school or something.
5: Your whole life in a car.
4: Yeah. Yeah.
5: Oh.
4: I wonder. Nervous times, I'm sure. You know, a lot of people identify with that sort of thing. Stay with us, RFD, Illinois.

0: With this week's edition of Farm Week, the early word, I'm Delos Yonke. Illinois Department of Natural Resources proposed rules on deer removal permits were approved by the Joint Committee on Administrative Rules earlier this month. An Illinois Farm Bureau supported deer nuisance law signed by Governor Pritzker in August of 2025 went into effect January 1. You can learn more about these permit rules in this week's edition of Farm Week. And harvest permits, as rising diesel prices squeeze margins, Illinois harvest permits can help farmers reduce fuel costs. Harvest permits can lower trips to the bin or the elevator, saving fuel and the driver's time and reduce wear and tear on the trucks. No other Farm Weekly in Illinois has many people on the ground in Illinois covering Illinois agriculture for you with a depth on key issues to help keep you profitable. 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We appreciate how hard you work, which is why we want you to take a break on us. 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
1: Back on RFD. Illinois. I'm Rita Frazier. The big news in ag yesterday, and the market still digesting, ag products on China's list for U.S. tariff cuts. And that list did include lots of grains and cereals, corn, sorghum, wheat, rice, also meat and poultry, dairy. But the notable exclusion, bulk commercial soybeans. It did have an impact on the markets. DeLoss talks about those numbers and more news coming up in the show later this morning. Meanwhile, it's the last week that the Senate is in session before the elections, and there are no plans to take up the Ag Committee passed farm bill. RFD Washington correspondent Matt Kay reports.
2: 3 years late and still no new farm bill, with the third extension of the old one about to run out this week. A frustrated Senate Majority Leader and ag member, John Thune, complained recently. Top ag Democrat Amy Klobuchar insisted at the farm bill markup, Democrats don't oppose the farm bill, but only after a snap funding fight is worked out and after the midterms.
3: There's a lot we agree on this bill, and that we really can't afford to not get this done by the end of the year.
2: But Thune complains it's all about the elections.
4: I have never seen a time in my time in public life where you had this kind of a partisan, and frankly, on a bill that the Democrats were involved in negotiating.
2: Republicans lack the 60 votes needed procedurally to take up the farm bill on the Senate floor. Farm groups urge Congress to pass a five-year bill rather than another extension. But even that seems unlikely now, with even more politically sensitive topics expected to consume remaining floor time, and as Democrats are betting they can retake one or both houses. For the RFD Radio Network, Matt Kay, Washington.
1: Thanks, Matt. Caught up last week with Josh St. Peter's, Executive VP, Illinois Beef Association, as his team, his staff, the board on the ground working for producers in the industry since that mid-August announcement from Tyson to shut their Joslin plant in northern Illinois.
5: We have 30 farmer leaders that make up the Board of Governors of the Illinois Beef Association, and literally within just a couple days of that announcement, our whole board came to Springfield for an in-person meeting during the state fair. While all of the things were happening, our board assembled on the state fairgrounds. We had day-long meetings of our farmer leaders working together to help identify priorities and where we can assist producers that have found themselves in challenging circumstances since that announcement and since the weeks then. So we're very fortunate that we've got a great group that's come together working in all corners of the state, working here in Springfield. We have done a significant amount of work with the state through the State Department of Agriculture, through the governor's office, as well as with federal officials. A tremendous amount of work with our congressional delegation, with the U.S. senators, and directly with the U.S. Department of Agriculture, with Secretary Rollins and her undersecretaries, to understand what resources are available and what we can do to keep moving the beef industry forward here in Illinois past that announcement. You know, our goal, our priority, is to find someone who can come in, and if Tyson is willing to sell that plant, get someone else who can come in and operate a beef processing facility in northwestern Illinois. That's the goal, that we restore that market opportunity for our producers.
1: Then last week's announcement from Governor Pritzker that there could be some funds to pursue a potential new operator. Were those welcome words?
5: That's been a great sign of support from the governor, from Director Richards at the Department of Commerce and Economic Opportunity, as well as from the General Assembly. And this has been the kind of thing where we've seen support across the board, folks coming together to say, what can we do to help the farmers in our corner of the state? And again, we're working even with Tyson to make sure that we're keeping the conversations going, that we're getting the right people together for discussions about any potential buyers who can move in and operate a beef processing facility at that Joslyn Real Estate.
1: Josh St. Peter's, Illinois Beef Association. Back with more in a moment.
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0: 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I'm DeLois Yonke. A Friday, market started quite a bit lower. Some questions on just not enough information related to the Trump Z summit that took place, and does it mean anything for agricultural trade? But as Friday went along, markets came back quite a bit. In some cases, came all the way to the plus side. Some encouraging news there. And then Monday started lower, and in the case of soybeans, stayed quite a bit lower. Most contracts were more than two dozen to the downside. Also related to U.S.-China trade information. Mike Zuzulo, Global Commodity Analytics and Consulting from RFD ProfitWatch.
8: The 30 by 30 trade agreement was announced, 30 billion U.S. exports, 30 billion Chinese exports into the United States, so 60 billion total. Numbers would add up to about 30% of the U.S. goods would see improved market access, including corn, wheat, meat, dairy, grains especially, but excluded noteworthy soybeans, crude oil, liquefied natural gas. This set up a very negative mindset in the trade, and I think two big reasons, because of the ongoing on-again, off-again diesel export ban that President Trump is looking at, and also the commitment to traders report, were record net long, managed money positions, futures and options, and meal, and close, if not also record net long in the soybeans as of Friday's numbers.
0: Mike Zuzulo from yesterday's program, and one question related to harvest, related to some rain that's already come, and chances for more rain. Generally speaking, harvest is on schedule, but in those areas where it's a bit wet, how will we see basis levels change, in parts at least, of the Midwest?
8: The market, it seems to me we're building more of a case for the funds to do more bear spreading, sell the front end, buy the back end, put the premium in the back end because it's safer. There's more likelihood the El Nino will hit us. And, you know, to your point, what happens if we don't have pipeline supplies anymore? And if that's the case, and that's the futures market, I would say this elevates and makes even more important, and maybe historically important, the basis situation. I've got clients in eastern Nebraska, western Iowa, seeing 65, 85, a dollar over in soybeans. I just talked to a good farmer client on Monday afternoon, and she told me how they are sitting still for 5 days, looking at another 5 days of sitting still, probably looking at field losses at this point if these 3-, 4-, 5-inch rains come through as advertised. I got to think that's going to really create some basis opportunities in her area specifically, while the futures may go down and actually improve the basis even more. And then, you know, that kind of a seesaw type mindset, I think, could develop the loss where the worse the futures theoretically go down, the better the basis becomes. And so all of a sudden you start thinking to yourself, okay, if I've got bin space, what's wrong with doing some basis contracts if I'm doing 5-year highs on my cash basis, and then see if we can't get that futures to come back around in Jan, Feb, March, something like that.
0: Mike Zuzulo, Global Commodity Analytics and Consulting. By the way, the December corn price yesterday settled at 523, not just the lowest price in September so far, is the lowest number going back about 5 weeks. On the 25th, we settled at 523.5. So this was the lowest point since then. Is there still more downward pressure to go? Right now, harvest is pretty much on schedule, according to the latest numbers from Ag Statistics, which showed for corn, we have an Illinois number at 26% harvested. Last year, this time, we were at 20. Last week, we were at 16. The five-year average is 17. 83% of the crop is considered mature in Illinois. The national number for harvest is 18% complete, which is the same as the five-year average. Soybean harvest in Illinois, 21%. Last week was 13. Last year was 19. The five-year average is 14, so we're ahead of schedule. The national number at 17 is even with the five-year average. A couple of others. Topsoil moisture condition in Illinois, graded 7% surplus, 60% adequate, 22% short, and 11% very short. Subsoil moisture is considered 4% surplus, 59% adequate, 26% short, and 11% very short. We've talked about the Western Corn Belt a number of times, but the southern states are also plenty dry. Arkansas is considered 89% short to very short. Kentucky, subsoil moisture is 51%. Alabama, 52%. Louisiana, 80%. Tennessee, as of Sunday, at 77% short to very short. So a lot of dry areas west of and south of us. All right, according to the latest numbers, Baker Hughes says active oil and gas rigs were up 4 last week. The number's 599. That's the fourth consecutive weekly increase. It's the highest level in a couple of years. Oil rigs were up 2 to 455, and total active oil and gas rigs are up 57 over the past year. That's more than 10%. Energy Information Administration has U.S. crude production averaging 14.3 billion barrels a day in 2027, which would be 500 million increase from this year. If drilling continues to increase, U.S. crude output could exceed this year's record production near 14 million. More exploration and more production. It's RFD, Illinois.
9: With the RFD Ag Market Summary for this Tuesday morning, I'm Jim Taylor. Corn, beans, and Chicago wheat all finishing Monday lower. December corn closing 523, down 5.25. March corn down 5.5, 536.5. May corn 543.5, down 5.25. November beans finishing 1288.25, down 30.75. January beans down 29.5, 1303. March beans 1312, down 27.5. December Chicago wheat closing 688.75, down 14.5. March wheat down 14.75, 705.5. May wheat 710.75, down 14.25. October bean meal 361.70, down 1220. And October bean oil on Monday 67.11. down 15 cents. Current electronic overnight trading, December corn down 3/4, March corn down 0.5. May corn 542 and 3/4, down 3/4. November beans in the overnight down 1.5. January beans down 1.25. March beans 13.10.5, down 1.5. December Chicago wheat in the overnight down 4.25. March wheat down 4.5. And May wheat 705.5, down 5.25. Outside markets this morning, December Brent crude oil up a nickel, 97.88. The December gold contract is up 350, 41.71.90. Livestock trade from Monday, October feeders down 302, 331.90. November feeders 329.27, down 270. October live cattle 217.45, down $1.42. December live cattle down 135, 220.80. October lean hogs 78.25, up 2 pennies. December lean hogs down 62 cents, 68.40. Illinois direct barrels and gilts trading steady on Monday, 53-63. That's the RFD Ag Market Summary for this Tuesday morning. 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
10: This is Early Morning Weather Report for Tuesday from meteorologist Paul Otto for listeners on the RFD Radio Network. More sunshine for the first half of today for those counties that have been deprived by sunshine over the course of the last week. Western and northwestern portions of the state will see sunshine, but just for this morning as clouds will be rolling in for the afternoon. Those areas located to the east-southeast of I-55, well, you'll get a full day of sunshine as the approaching system for midweek will be coming in from the west-northwest and taking its time moving on in, supplying clouds, though, for everyone except for southern Illinois on Wednesday. And that's when temperatures get a little bit warm, about 5 to 10 degrees above normal for those areas located south of I-72 that do see a fair amount of sunshine during the warmest part of Wednesday afternoon. At first, a pretty impressive wind and rainmaker will show up over Montana and the Dakotas tomorrow afternoon, and its initial influence will be over the northern third of the state on Wednesday from about late morning through about dinner, and then almost waiting for a separate system that's building over the southern plains to help move the entire mass in the plain states along at once on Thursday. And it looks like the combined system will then produce isolated severe weather early Thursday evening over central and southwestern portions of the state as the entire region. Over the course of about 30 hours, we'll see 1 to 2 inches of rain, with northern and southern Illinois seeing closer to the 1-inch mark, while central Illinois about 1 to 1.5 inches of rain. Now it looks as if Friday night lights will be dry for counties located to the north of I-64, and a sweatshirt and light jacket may be needed, while areas further to the south, you may very well need a rain jacket on hand as we go into Friday night. This is Freeze Notice meteorologist Paul Otto for the RFD Radio Network.
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11: I was still here at Illinois Farm Bureau as the National Legislative Director, and I was going down to meet Congressman Bost in his district. He had chairman of the House Agriculture Committee, G.T. Thompson, where he was taking him around to some of the farms in the district. And I had just gotten on Veterans Parkway out of town, and I got a text, and it said, it was my diagnosis. It just said, Alzheimer's disease.
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0: That's all the time we have for RFD Illinois. One thing about teaching kids to drive today, all these cars are automatic.
1: Yes.
0: How many of our parents would have had to learn to run a clutch?
1: Right.
0: To run a four-speed, five-speed?
1: Yes.
0: We had one. I was in one pickup growing up that was three-speed on the column.
1: How'd you do on that?
0: I watched him. So I just rode with a guy, and I just remember watching him going, "What are you doing?
1: What are you doing?"
0: There? Yeah. So at least teaching the kids to drive today,
1: it's just automatic for the most part.
0: For the most part, yeah. There's plenty to worry about, but yeah, one last thing. Wow. Thanks for joining us. I'm Delos Yonke.
1: I'm Rita Frazier. Have a great day.

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1: Mitch Anthony here with today's Daily Dose. How do people become generous creatures? Is it born in their natures, or do they pick it up on the path of life? A study by the Family Research Council shows that we learn it at home when we are very young. In reviewing a wide range of studies in developmental psychology, it was found that generous children were indeed raised by parents who offered nurturing love and consistent discipline and who themselves engaged in helping others. Rather than caring intensely only for members of the immediate family, children and adults who experienced love at home were precisely the people who were most likely to offer aid to perfect strangers, often even at the risk to themselves. My wife grew accustomed while growing up at seeing perfect strangers at the dinner table for Thanksgiving or Christmas. They were treated like one of the family. 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
0: It's back to the road this Friday night for the Vandals. Hi, I'm Todd Stapleton, and the Vandals return to the road this Friday night as they'll travel to Staunton to take on the Bulldogs. 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

Kelly Clarkson, Stronger. I'm Tyler. Good morning to you. I'm sure she throws many, many massive, great parties, dinner parties included, all the time with all of her celebrity friends. And if you are, I know you want those few tips that I've got for you to make it the best party ever in town. I mean, extraordinary. You don't want to move minutes away. Hang tight.

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1: It is time to get on the telly to call up Deal and Deli, Delmar Mills at Heck Chevrolet Vandalia, and away we go. 1-618-283-0381, and we will be with delightful, delicious, to sugar-free Delmar Mills of the Hills. Delmar the Thrill Mills will be with us right precisely exactly now.
2: Morning, Heck Chevrolet Vandalia.
1: Good morning, Delmar Mills at Heck Chevrolet Vandalia. Delmar, did you know that there is danger in your home?
2: Oh, I believe it.
1: Yeah, there's one particular item I want to talk about now. Did you know your TV set could be out to get you? Your TV.
2: I wouldn't doubt that.
1: There are nearly 12,000 annual injuries reported relating to TVs falling in the United States.
2: No kidding.
1: That is right. The U.S. Consumer Product Safety Commission estimates that falling TVs cause 11,800 injuries to Americans every year, and that is the injuries that are actually require treatment at an emergency department. So if you just bruise yourself in the head or something, it's not counted there. But that's 12,000 injuries because of your TV.
2: Wow.
1: You know, well, TVs are bigger than they used to be. They're thinner, but they're bigger, and sometimes they're hanging from the wall.
2: Yeah.
1: And they fall down and bonk somebody.
2: And they're lighter than they used to be.
1: Yeah.
2: You know,
1: thank goodness.
2: They're really light. Yeah.
1: One of those heavy-duty things whacks you in the head, you'd be gone.
2: Yeah. Yeah, I remember years ago whenever my mom and dad, they got a new TV down. We went to Abe Clymer's and got a new RCA television and had the big wood cabinet around it and stuff, you know. And, you know, back in the day, you had to have a trailer, basically, to get that thing home, you know, and cause it was so heavy, you know. You could get in the bed of the truck, but you had to have, you know, your uncles and everyone come help load that thing, you know, and unload it and get it in the house. But, man. And that was a big deal. But I mean, they were heavy, just so heavy.
1: And they were an actual
2: piece of furniture.
1: And the TVs were low to the ground, so you'd sit on the couch, you have to look down to see the TV.
2: Right.
1: And we all thought that was great.
2: We did. And I always thought whenever we went to like the flat screen TV up on the wall, I thought, how am I going to get adjusted to this? My neck's going to get sore. And I've adjusted. I have adapted to it. Because I kind of thought that, you know, at first I'm like, oh, I'm not used to the TV being up in the air like that. This is probably not going to work out. And then, you know, here many years later, till you just mentioned it, I'm used to it now.
1: Yeah, you're used to the threat.
2: Yeah, you're used to the threat. But I tell you this, when I get home tonight and I look up there at the TV, you better believe I'm going to be like, not today, buddy. You're not falling on me. And I want to walk around. Take a little different path, you know, because I don't want to be one of the statistics, so to speak.
1: You know what's really safe, though? What's a lot safer than your TV? It's a brand new Chevy.
2: It is. You're exactly right. There's so many safety features that are on these vehicles, you know, this day and age. And thank goodness, because that kind of helps, you know, keep the insurance premiums down. We mention that all the time. But insurance premiums are a big deal because we do have to factor that into our monthly, you know. I mean, there's so many different safety features. They call it safety and security.
1: Delmar, are you still there? Hello?
2: Hello?
1: You're back.
2: You find me?
1: Yeah, you're back.
2: Okay. So I was talking about safety and security on these new Chevrolets. You know, we talk about the Chevy Safety Assist, the Forward Collision Alert, the Automatic Emergency Braking, you know, the Front Pedestrian Braking, Lane Keep Assist with Lane Departure Warning. There's a Following Distance Indicator with IntelliBeam. The IntelliBeams where, you know, it's got the different headlights and stuff like that where, and they will even adjust these high beams. If there's a car coming at you, they will dim on their own and then brighten back up. 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We call them HD rear vision cameras. There's so many different safety features that are standard on all these new Chevrolets. So stop down here and take a look. 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

0: Christina Perry, 1,000 miles. Good morning to you. I'm Tyler. Let's do something that nobody else is doing right now. Nobody is thinking of. Let's talk about Taylor Swift, because everybody is talking about her and thinking about her because she is amazing. She basically took over the VMAs the other night. She just picked up the first ever Artist Director Honors and premiered the brand new video, Patient Zero. I thought it was like, maybe great, but no, it blew my mind away. Dakota Johnson, Colin Farrell. It was dark, dramatic, and very Taylor Swift. She directed it, so, you know, about a toxic ex, a little revenge. And, of course, the Swifties went nuts. I might have to admit that I'm one of them.
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3: I'm Todd Stapleton, WPMB Weather. 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For today, we'll see sunny skies with a high of 82. Tonight, partly cloudy with a low of 60. For tomorrow, Wednesday, gradually clearing with a high of 88. 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
0: Could it be that the one and only Justin Bieber has calmed down? I know you're like, what did he just say? Yeah, I mean, he just seems more serious, more relaxed, not as all over the place like he used to be. And he's making great music like this. It's Daisies.

0: Morning, it's Tyler, and we are all living in Madonna's world once again. I guess a lot of people were watching the MTV Video Music Awards or the Madonna Music Awards since Sunday night. So many people have been active on Google and other search engines. Madonna receiving in the past day and a half now since Sunday night over 500,000 searches. I mean, she did a great job, a lot of awards. It's Madonna.
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0: Good morning. I'm Tyler, and she is superstar Ella Langley. She got her start writing songs for other country artists before stepping into the spotlight herself. She earned major buzz collaborating with Riley Green on the breakout hit You Look Like You Love Me. And I actually know somebody with the last name of Langley, and I'm like, you've got to go check out all those services to see if you're related to her, because now is the time to like really become good friends with family members that are rich. It's like, you know, a lottery ticket.
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0: Golden Huntrix. Rod Stewart has announced his final encore tour. Yes, the 81-year-old rock legend has announced his last tour ever. But we've heard that before. However, I believe him, honestly. Now, he is going to spend most of it in England and Europe, but middle of and late 2027, there are a handful of dates already scheduled. I'm hoping he'll add more.
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5: I'm Todd Stapleton, WPMB Weather. 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For today, we'll see sunny skies with a high of 82. Tonight, partly cloudy with a low of 60. For tomorrow, Wednesday, gradually clearing with a high of 88. 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
1: It's back to the road this Friday night for the Vandals. 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
3: 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I'm Jim Taylor. Corn steady, beans higher, and wheat slightly lower. December corn unchanged, 523. March corn up half a penny, 537. May corn up one quarter, 543 and three quarters. November beans up 6 1/4, 1294 and a half. January beans up 7, 1310. March beans up 6 1/2, 1318 and a half. December Chicago wheat down one quarter, 688 and a half. December KC wheat down 7 1/4, 738 and a half. October bean meal down $1.90, 359.80. October bean oil 68.25, up $1.14. Livestock trade, October feeders up $2, 333.90. October live cattle 218.70, up $1.25. October lean hog 79.32, up $1.07. Energy market, December Brent crude oil down $1.26, 96.57. 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

0: We Are Young, Fun. Well, Madonna taking a little bit of a swipe at Sabrina Carpenter while the two of them are on stage during the MTV Video Music Awards. Now, they were there to accept the best collaboration for Bring Your Love, but during the speech, Madonna lightheartedly swiped at Sabrina's team, saying, "Everybody who knows me knows I'm impatient, and I was waiting 5 days for Sabrina's team to get back to me, and so she just reached out and, you know, DM'd her." Wow, okay, yeah. Now, Sabrina handled it well. She said it's kind of true, and then said that her team replies so that everybody knows, but she does reply faster. But wow, Madonna taking the time to call out Sabrina's team for not getting back to her quickly enough.
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4: I'm Todd Stapleton, WPMB Weather. 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For today, we'll see sunny skies with a high of 82. Tonight, partly cloudy with a low of 60. For tomorrow, Wednesday, gradually clearing with a high of 88. 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
5: This is severe weather season. Severe thunderstorms and tornadoes can develop rapidly. At WKRV and WPMB, we'll keep you informed when severe weather is a possibility. When storms are in the area, we're your source for weather information round the clock. We'll bring you the latest forecasts from the National Weather Service and current radar reports. 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

0: The fate of Ophelia Taylor Swift. She made history at the VMAs Sunday, becoming the most awarded artist in the show's history. More than 30 awards. She previously was tied with Beyonce. And she talked about how important this was over 20 years of her career, being a part of 60 music videos. She said it's been kind of cool. So ever since she went in as a co-director on the 2010 video Mine, she's self-directed a majority of her songs' videos, including The Man, I Bet You Think About Me, All Too Well, the short film Antihero, Bejeweled. Yeah, so she knows what she's doing, and congratulations on the award. Although not everybody was as appreciative. Todd Rundgren, musician, producer, songwriter, had some words to say, but we'll talk about that later in the hour.
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4: 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For today, we'll see sunny skies with a high of 82. Tonight, partly cloudy with a low of 60. For tomorrow, Wednesday, gradually clearing with a high of 88. 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
1: It's back to the road this Friday night for the Vandals. 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
3: 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I'm DeLoss Yonke. Down day. Lead lower by soybeans. Wheat is also down double figures. Some disappointment related to U.S.-China trade talks of late. December corn down 5 1/4, 523. March down 5 1/2, 536 and a half. July down 4 3/4, 546 and 3/4. November soybeans down 30 3/4, 1288 and 1/4. January down 29 1/2, 1303. March down 27 1/2,

0: 13-12. December wheat down 14.5, 688 and 3/4. KC down 16.25, 745 and 3/4. Livestock, October lean hogs up 2.5 cents at 78.25. October live cattle down 142, 217.45. October feeders down $3.02, 331.90. 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

0: I'm Todd Stapleton with News Center. Well, we will see a brief warm-up around the area before rain comes into the area later on this week. We're looking at sunny skies for today with a high of 82, partly cloudy skies for tonight with a low of 60. Meanwhile, we will warm up into the upper 80s on both Wednesday and Thursday. Rain moving into the area on Thursday afternoon. Possibility of a shower or storm on Thursday night. Rain will linger into Friday as we'll see a high back into the 70s. The debate over the flock camera systems continues throughout the state and country, as many believe they're an invasion of privacy or maybe mishandled in some instances. But Vandalia Mayor Doug Knable says he believes they are a valuable tool for area law enforcement, and he also says he has full faith in area law enforcement to use the information properly. Speaking on our podcast talking about Vandalia, Mayor Knable says that he believes they can be a valuable tool and could potentially stop a crime or save someone's life.
1: You were recording license plates, and from where the cameras are, again, we're not zooming in on people's houses. This is a tool, a safety tool. If somebody gets abducted, somebody steals something, heaven forbid, somebody murders somebody, and if that license plate gets pinged and it helps rescue somebody or solve a crime, I just don't have an issue. I'm not concerned about it. If I drive by a camera, it films my license plate, so be it. You know, again, it comes down. I know some communities have had issues with it because of how they're being used. I have nothing but the utmost faith and confidence in our local law enforcement that they're using them in the right way. Jeff's told me the data is only saved for 30 days anyway, right. And then it gets erased. And so, you know, again, I think it's a valuable tool being used by people who, again, I have nothing but complete respect and complete confidence in.
0: There have been reports of potential misuse of the flock camera systems in some areas, but Mayor Knable says you deal with those instances on a case-by-case basis and not throw out the whole thing.
1: If they have that technology and they use it, then you need to deal with that. It doesn't mean the whole system's wrong. It just means those people were. And again, when you got, Jeff Ray, and Ronnie Stevens leading the law enforcement in this area, again, those are two guys, high quality, high character people and their staff that goes along with them. And I trust them to do the right thing. And we've never had any issue with it. So I think it's just a safety tool that, if it solves a crime, helps an abducted child get rescued, solves a murder, then, or captures somebody who, committed a murder, then it's worth the investment.
0: One such instance of potential misuse was reported last week. The Whiteside County Sheriff's Office investigating the possible misuse of the flock camera system by a deputy. Sheriff John Booker says that a Washington Post reporter provided the Sheriff's Office with information concerning the use of the flock camera system. An internal investigation has been launched to determine the facts and whether any Sheriff's Office policies, procedures, or other applicable rules were violated. Sheriff's Office has suspended the use of the flock camera system in Whiteside County at this time. Although there is a full slate of contested races when it comes to statewide seats, that is not the case when it comes to countywide races or for the Fayette County Board. All Fayette County office holders will be running unopposed in the November general election. Republican Kara Dugan will be running unopposed for a full term as Fayette County Clerk. Republican Michelle Hagee is running for re-election for treasurer and will be unopposed. Republican Ronnie Stevens running for re-election as sheriff and is running unopposed, and Republican Supervisor of Assessments Ryan Parks is running for another term and is running unopposed. As for County Board in District 1, Republican Rick Radliff is running unopposed. Radliff will take the seat formerly held by County Board Chairman Jacob Harris, who is not seeking another term. In District 2, Republican Dan Lutz will run for a two-year unexpired term unopposed. Also in District 2, Republican Mac Payne is running for re-election to the County Board unopposed. District 3, Republican Michael Butts is running for another term on the board and is unopposed. In District 4, Republican and Board Vice Chairman Pat Click is running for re-election and is unopposed. In District 5, Republican Heidi Schulte is running unopposed. Schulte will take over the seat formerly held by Democrat Ashley Toler, who is not seeking another term. In District 6, Republican James Worley is running for the two-year unexpired term and is unopposed. Also in District 6, Republican Scott Workman is running for a full term on the board and is unopposed. In District 7, Republican Jacqueline Durr is running for the two-year unexpired term and is unopposed. Also in District 7, Democrat Scott Ray is running for re-election and is unopposed. For Fayette County, early voting runs until November 2nd, which is the day before Election Day. Early voting will be conducted at the Fayette County Courthouse, 221 South 7th Street in Vandalia, Monday through Friday, 8 a.m. to 4 p.m. on Saturday, October 31st from 8 a.m. to noon. They will be closed for Columbus Day on Monday, October 12th. Governor J.B. Pritzker signed an executive order this week creating an artificial intelligence cabinet for Illinois, which will advise the state's policies on the technology. One Republican state representative is cautious in his support of the cabinet, saying it could become a regulatory overreach. According to a news release from Governor Pritzker's office, the cabinet will guide state agencies and regulations of the technology as it presents potential, quote, catastrophic impacts if left unchecked. State Representative Jeff Kiker says he's not certain recent concerns about the technology aren't overblown, but he'd welcome the cabinet if there's a strategic approach that won't inhibit development.
2: Risk and readiness, safeguards and speed against those who do not share our values, accountability for harm and ambition for what this technology can.
0: He said he feels that the state's role should be focused on reducing individual harms that could be caused by AI, like job loss or state security threats, which the cabinet is poised to address.
2: Not to inhibit the upside that would come from AI being able to make everyone more productive and more successful in any line of work.
0: He said if regulation hinders development, the nation could risk falling behind other countries and put itself at a greater risk to the technology being used by bad actors. To that end, President Donald Trump met with Chinese President Xi Jinping on Thursday of this past week to discuss the two globally leading nations' development and regulation of the technology. Governor J.B. Pritzker is awarding $4.6 million in grant funding to 49 grantees to boost tourism across Illinois. Governor Pritzker announced that the awards include $2 million to support projects along Route 66, $2 million to support market destinations and attractions across the state, and $654,000 to promote Illinois internationally. The announcement comes after Illinois broke records last year for tourism revenue. We'll check obituary information up next.
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0: 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Burial will follow services at Odd Fellows Woodlawn Cemetery in Mauquia. 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Once again, that's funeral services for 84-year-old Doris Elaine Myers. Funeral services for 90-year-old Mary L. Reams of Vandalia will be held at 11 o'clock Thursday at First Church of God in Vandalia, with burial to follow in Griffith Cemetery in Brownstown. Visitation will be from 9 until 11 on Thursday at the church. Memorials may be made to the First Church of God. Online condolences may be expressed at holtonfilefh.com. Once again, that's funeral services for 90-year-old Mary L. Reams of Vandalia. We'll check sports up next.
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0: In sports, Vandals boys golf found themselves in a very tight match on Monday as they fell by one stroke to South Central Conference foe Hillsborough, 168-169 on Monday at the Hillsborough Country Club. For the Vandals, Andrew Casey was the Vandals' top scorer. He had a 36 for the round and took medalist honors on the day. Aiden Evans shot a 39. He was tied for third on the day. Gabe Weidscheidel shot a 46 and was tied for six. For the Vandals, they finish up the regular season 7-2 in matches and will begin postseason play coming up on Wednesday tomorrow at the IHSA 1A Macon Meridian Regional. They'll be played at Mahwikwa Golf Course. St. Omer Brownstown Volleyball picked up their fifth straight win on Monday, also stayed atop the Egyptian Illini Conference standings with a 25-20-25-15 win over Patoka at home. For St. Omer Brownstown, they're now 16-3 overall, and they take on a long road trip coming up today to face Oblong in what will be their final non-conference opponent of the season. After today, they play four EIC and National Trail Conference matches before playing in each of their conference tournaments to wrap up the regular season. South Central Volleyball picked up a back-to-back NTC wins, while Cowden-Herrick-Beecher City saw its three-match win streak come to an end as South Central defeated Cowden-Herrick-Beecher City 25-22-25-13 on Tuesday night. For South Central, they are 12-6 overall, 4-3 in the NTC. They'll be in conference action again on Thursday when they host Cumberland. Cowden-Herrick-Beecher City 2-4 in the conference, 6-14 overall. They will be in action at home again today when they host Windsor Stoustross. Cowden-Herrick-Beecher City baseball scored three runs in the bottom of the fifth inning to take a late lead that they would not relinquish as they got a 4-2 win over Brownstown St. Elmo on Monday in fall baseball action. For Cowden-Herrick-Beecher City, they improved to 4-10 on the season. They'll be back at home today to take on North Clay. Brownstown St. Elmo 9-9 on the season. They will be at home today to take on South Central. South Central fell behind early, could not catch up with Windsor Stoustross as they fell 11-1 to them on Monday. For South Central, they're 9-10 on the season. They'll be at Brownstown St. Elmo coming up today. That's a look at news and sports. We'll check weather up next. 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
0: Weather for today, we'll see sunny skies with a high of 82. Tonight, partly cloudy skies with a low of 60. For tomorrow, Wednesday, we'll see gradually clearing skies on Wednesday with a high of 88. It's time for your community calendar on WKRV and WPMV. 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

0: I just met Bruno Mars, and his song Dance With Me jumps into the top 10 in the iTunes list after his performance at the VMAs. The Romantic also returns to the album top 10 list as well. Now, it's a non-single album cut, which is interesting that he chose to perform it on the VMAs, but I think the fact it's now in top 10 iTunes bestseller tells us why he did it.
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4: 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For today, we'll see sunny skies with a high of 82. Tonight, partly cloudy with a low of 60. For tomorrow, Wednesday, gradually clearing with a high of 88. 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
5: This is severe weather season. Severe thunderstorms and tornadoes can develop rapidly. At WKRV and WPME, we'll keep you informed when severe weather is a possibility. 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We'll bring you the latest forecasts from the National Weather Service and current radar reports. 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
0: I knew it. 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

0: 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No, not a single time did I want to drink it. 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
1: 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I'm DeLawis Yonke. Corn was on both sides of unchanged as the day went along. We ended up just slightly lower. December corn down 1, 522. March down a half, 536. July down 1, 545 and 3 quarters. November soybeans were up 9 and a half, 1297 and 3 quarters. Jan up 9 and 3 quarters, 1312 and 3 quarters. March up 9 and a half, 1321 and a half. December wheat up 4, 692 and 3 quarters. KC down 2 and 3 quarters, 743. Livestock, October lean hogs up 112, 79.37, December up $1.30, 69.70. October live cattle down 22, 217.22, and October feeders up $1.75 at 333.65. Crude's been down a couple of dollars for the better part of the day. 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

0: was originally supposed to be just a song for Sam Smith, but then he saw Normani at the very same recording studio and said, hey, join me for this. Became a huge hit for the two of them, Dancing with a Stranger. I've got your random happy for the day. Statistically, fall is our favorite season, with over 4 in 10 American adults preferring it over all the others.
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3: 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For today, we'll see sunny skies with a high of 82. Tonight, partly cloudy with a low of 60. For tomorrow, Wednesday, gradually clearing with a high of 88. She'll say yes when you surprise her with a gorgeous ring from Weber's Jewelry. 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
5: This is severe weather season. Severe thunderstorms and tornadoes can develop rapidly. 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We'll bring you the latest forecasts from the National Weather Service and current radar reports. 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

0: That is Alex Warren and Ordinary. Ryan Gosling is set to produce a live-action Flintstones project with Warner Brothers. Looks like they're still picking out script writers for this, but although plot details are being kept under wraps, word is the live-action film will focus on the character of Bam Bam Rubble, the original Flintstones cartoon that debuted back in 1960. Yeah, it goes back that far. As the first animated series to hold a primetime slot, it featured Fred and Wilma Flintstone and their baby daughter Pebbles with their friends Barney and Betty Rubble and their young son Bam Bam. A new live-action Flintstones flick is coming soon.
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3: I'm Todd Stapleton, WPMB Weather. 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For today, we'll see sunny skies with a high of 82. Tonight, partly cloudy with a low of 60. For tomorrow, Wednesday, gradually clearing with a high of 88. She'll say yes when you surprise her with a gorgeous ring from Weber's Jewelry. When your heart is sure, be sure to visit Weber's Jewelry on Main Street in Titopolis.
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5: I'm Todd Stapleton, WPMB Weather. 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For today, we'll see sunny skies with a high of 82. Tonight, partly cloudy with a low of 60. For tomorrow, Wednesday, gradually clearing with a high of 88. She'll say yes when you surprise her with a gorgeous ring from Weber's Jewelry. When your heart is sure, be sure to visit Weber's Jewelry on Main Street in Titopolis.
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7: This is severe weather season. Severe thunderstorms and tornadoes can develop rapidly. At WKRV and WPMB, we'll keep you informed when severe weather is a possibility. 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We'll bring you the latest forecasts from the National Weather Service and current radar reports. 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
0: Well, I guess one of these days soon we're going to find out what kind of acting chops Billie Eilish has. She's got a starring role in this film, The Bell Jar. She's hardly recognizable in The Bell Jar. I've seen some photographs from the set. It's Billie Eilish right now and Birds of a Feather.

0: That is Justin Bieber and Intentions. One thing that women find attractive in a man, the fact he can cook. 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

0: That is Alanna Miles and Black Velvet. No wonder we can't seem to function without that first cup of coffee. People who don't get their morning cup of coffee can often suffer from withdrawal symptoms. These can include a headache, fatigue, difficulty concentrating, nausea, and muscle pain. And I will admit, not all those symptoms. I haven't experienced those. But a minor headache? Yep, I've experienced that.
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0: Not to brag, but we won't charge a monthly fee to listen to your favorite songs. 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

0: Well, I don't have to tell you, that is the voice of Adele. No voice quite like Adele is there. That's hello. I'm afraid to report that a legendary calypso singer, Slinger Francisco, known popularly as Mighty Sparrow, has died. He was 91. Francisco, who got his breakthrough in calypso music with his 1956 hit song, Gene and Dinah, died peacefully surrounded by his family in New York, according to his family. His death came after a brief illness, the statement said, without disclosing any details. See, I was introduced to Mighty Sparrow from my dad. My father grew up in the Caribbean, originally from the States, but grew up in the Caribbean, started his radio career in St. Thomas, in fact. Calypso music is just awesome, and Mighty Sparrow was one of the greats. Condolences to his family, friends, and generations of fans.
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3: I'm Todd Stapleton, WPMB Weather. 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For tonight, we'll see partly cloudy skies with a low of 60. For tomorrow, Wednesday, gradually clearing skies on Wednesday with a high of 88. 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